0: Here's a fleshy little piece. The festive dance from the Fantastic Dances by the 20th century Iranian-Armenian composer Loris Chekhnovarian. Tara Kamengar performed. It's your classical NPR.
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0: 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One more stop in Russia here. This is from Anatol Liadov and his ballade About Olden Times.

0: Oh, that's so joyous. That's from the African composer Fode Lassana Diabate, and it's called Sunyata's Time, and we heard it played by the Public Quartet. Quarter till eight, this is your classical Minnesota Public Radio.
1: Monday, Monday.
0: Oh, Monday. It can sometimes be a rough start to the week. Maybe what we need is something to perk it up a bit. I'm Steve Seal. When you make it to the end of your Monday, meet me in the evening for something stimulating, engaging, hopeful even, as we explore the vibrant music of now. Join me for 2 hours of the best in modern classical sounds on Extra Eclectic, Monday, beginning at 10 p.m. right here on your classical NPR. That's coming up at 10, and it's pieces based on birdsong this week, with pieces by Caroline Shaw and Elena Ruhr, Nico Muley, Esther Magui, many more on tonight's program. Stay with me through the evening, and Extra Eclectic will arrive at 10 on your classical Minnesota Public Radio. Lots of great music, of course, between now and then. This is from Bach and a concerto for oboe and violin, but we're not going to hear it played on those instruments because, as is often the case, some enterprising musicians have come along who don't play those instruments but would like to play this piece of music. And in this case, it's mandolinist Avi Avital and the Baroque recorder soloist Giovanni Antonini. So the two of them will play. I'm not sure who will play what, actually, but nevertheless, it's a concerto for oboe and violin by Bach.

A concerto for oboe and violin by Bach, not played on those instruments, played on mandolin and recorder instead. Avi Avital and Giovanni Antonini, the soloists. Coming up on 8 o'clock, this is your classical Minnesota Public Radio. 99.5 is KSJN in Minneapolis and St. Paul, bringing music to life with member support. Thank you, members. 61 degrees in the Twin Cities currently, and it is raining. A little drizzle expected to stop in, I'm looking at a forecast that says about 30 minutes, but I don't know if that's true. We still have a decent chance of rain all night long. Let's just say let's expect some drizzle through the night. And it looks like most of the week, actually, there's a decent chance, at least, not a certainty per se, but good chance tomorrow, Wednesday, Thursday, Friday, all week long. It's making for some mild temperatures, though, in the metro. Looks like a high only of 72 tomorrow, mid to upper 70s Wednesday and Thursday, and then 68 for a high on Friday. How's your firewood? Norman Delajoyo called this piece An Exaltation of Larks, so named after the apparent collective noun for that particular group of birds. You know, like a murder of crows and a murmuration of starlings. It's another one of those very fanciful words for a group of animals. And last time I made reference to those whimsical animal plurals, I got an email from a listener saying, you know, most of those are made up. People don't actually use them. I thought, oh, okay. That may be, but come on, they're fun. Norman Delajoyo maybe thought so too. An Exaltation of Larks coming up. Apparently, this is a group of ladies dancing. That's what Schubert was envisioning here. This is his Viennese Ladieslandler, as performed by pianist Pierre-Laurent Aimard.

0: and the sun sets just as it rose. The Helios Overture, Carl Nielsen's motion picture postcard of the sun rising and setting over the Aegean Sea in Greece. The Bergen Philharmonic, conducted by Edward Gardner. It is 18 minutes after 8. 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
0: 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Angela Hewitt at the keyboard here, the Piano Concerto No. 17 by Mozart, along with Hannu Lintu to conduct the Mantova Chamber Orchestra.

Angela Hewitt at the piano there with the Mantova Chamber Orchestra. Hannu Lintu conducted the Piano Concerto No. 17 in G Major by Mozart. 10 minutes till 9 o'clock. 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I'm Steve Seal. Thank you for joining me tonight. 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And of course, thanks as well to you, the many thousands of listener members of Your Classical Minnesota Public Radio. You make everything that we do possible. An Exaltation of Larks. It's one of the most fanciful terms for a particular group of animals out there. And it's also the name of this piece by Norman Delajoyo, which is played here by the Atlantic Sinfonietta, conducted by Edvard Tchivjel.

Exaltation of Larks by Norman Dellagioio, played there by the Atlantic Sinfonietta, conducted by Edvard Čivčel. I'm Steve Seal. 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Stick around. Lots of great music still to come in about an hour. In fact, exactly an hour. I've got Extra Eclectic for you. It's our weekly program about new directions in classical music. And it's works based on birdsong on tonight's program. Little light rain continuing to fall in the Twin Cities. It's 59 degrees right now. We're expecting a low right about where we are, in fact, for the wee hours tonight, and a 50% chance of showers continuing through the night. Looks like tomorrow, mostly sunny and a high only around 70, and lower 70s Wednesday, and up to the mid-70s Thursday. Are we going to hit the 80s? I don't know. Pretty much sticking in the 70s and some 60s in the forecast for the coming week.

I know. You thought somebody has taken over the station here. What's going on? Okay, so there's some classical folks doing a non-classical thing. That was Renee Fleming with Aoife O'Donovan on the vocals. And Bella Fleck played his banjo and some other big names in there. Jerry Douglas playing the dobro, Sam Bush mandolin, and others. Blackest Crow by Bella Fleck. So, now, what's that all about? Well, I'm teeing up, basically, a concerto for banjo and orchestra by Bela Fleck. And if you stick around for about 60 seconds, you'll hear it here on your classical Minnesota Public Radio. I'm Steve Seal. Thanks for tuning in. When the St. Paul Chamber Orchestra opens their fall season at the Ordway this Friday, they'll be led by a beloved maestro who has conducted their season finales for the last few years. So we thought it would be fun, as we gear up for the big opener, to revisit last season's finale this Thursday night. I'm Steve Seal. Join me as Gábor Takács-Nagy conducts the SPCO in Schumann, Strauss, and Kodály, Thursday at 7 p.m. on your classical NPR. Yeah, well, let's see, Richard Strauss's Metamorphosen and the Third Symphony by Robert Schumann, his Rhenish Symphony, and there's going to be a little singing, just a wee little bit, by conductor Gábor Takács-Nagy to introduce that Kodály piece, so be listening Thursday night 7 right here. This concerto for banjo and orchestra by Bela Fleck is actually the second that he has written, and this one is entitled his Juno Concerto, written for, or so named for his son, I should say, who was 2 years old at the time that Bela Fleck wrote this. He will play his banjo here with the Colorado Symphony Orchestra, conducted by Jose Luis Gomez.

0: Bela Fleck, banjo in a piece of his own, his Juno Concerto. Actually, his second concerto for banjo and orchestra, this one so named for his son, Juno. And we heard Bela Fleck with the Colorado Symphony Orchestra, conducted by Jose Luis Gomez. 10 minutes till 10 o'clock. This is your classical Minnesota Public Radio. I'm Steve Seal.
1: 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I'm Steve Starick. 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

Introduction, Chorale, and March by Alfredo Casella. 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I can ad lib. It'll be fine. Let's see, what do we got? Cool temperatures this week. Certainly cooler, not cool per se, I suppose, but 70s. Pretty nice. Just about on schedule with mid-September. And we do have a good chance of some drizzly stuff through the remainder of the night for the Twin Cities. In fact, still a little light rain falling in downtown St. Paul right now with a 50% chance of showers. And tomorrow should be clearing up a bit. It's supposed to be mostly sunny with a high around 70, lower 70s Wednesday, and mid-70s by Thursday. But we're not going to break into the 80s this week. At least that's what the Weather Service is telling us from this vantage point. So it's a little bit of a hint of fall out there. 10 o'clock.

recorded just a few days ago at the 2026 BBC Proms Festival in London at the Royal Albert Hall. Mirga Grazinitatila conducting the Oslo Philharmonic. That was the premiere of that piece, actually, by Øyvind Torvund, his symphonic poem number 1, Forest Morning. On Extra Eclectic, we are bringing you highlights from the 2026 BBC Proms Festival every weekday morning at 10 o'clock and weekday evening at 10 p.m. For the next several weeks. In fact, the Proms has come to its conclusion this past weekend over in London, but still got a few highlights to bring you. And you can listen to them again at our website, by the way. 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And also be sure to listen to, this shameless plug here, but be sure to listen to SymphonyCast with yours truly on Saturday afternoons at 1. We're bringing you full concerts from the Proms. And yes, we will be bringing you the last night of the Proms as well, the annual culmination of the big festival that's part classical concert, part football game. So, check out all the details on the 2026 BBC Proms online. Hilary Kleinig is an Australian composer and cellist, and she's been the cellist and artistic director of the Zephyr Quartet for the past 20 years. And we're going to hear that group playing one of her pieces here. This is called Great White Bird by Hilary Kleinig.

0: from the British composer Sally Beamish. A Cage of Doves, played there by the Royal Scottish National Orchestra, conducted by Martin Brabbins. This week's Extra Eclectic for the birds. Thanks for tuning in. More in just a moment on your classical NPR.
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We are here because of your generosity. And this is from the American composer Elena Ruhr as we continue our ornithological orientation this week. Her string quartet number 7, subtitled A Thousand Cranes. It's played here by the Delgani String Quartet.

0: and the Swallow. By Caroline Shaw, Graham Ross conducted the choir of Clare College, Cambridge. 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It's extra eclectic. Second hour of the show just around the corner. 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
0: Rain showers possible throughout the night for the Twin Cities, but a 50% chance of continued showers or thunderstorms with lows in the upper 50s. It's 11 o'clock.

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Juha Kangas conducted the Ostrobothnian Chamber Orchestra. 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

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Thanks, as always, to Jennifer Allen for the playlists. I'm Steve Seal. It's Extra Eclectic. And this is Your Classical Minnesota Public Radio. 99.5 is KSJN in Minneapolis and St. Paul, bringing music to life with member support. Thank you, members. Well, look at that. It's actually warmed up a tad since last hour. We're now at 62 degrees. We were at 58 a little while ago. And I guess it's going to go down a little bit here, maybe back down to about 59. This is what I'm seeing here for 7 o'clock, and then bouncing up to around 70 degrees for a high for your Tuesday. Not half bad. It's going to be a little less rainy. In fact, mostly sunny for Tuesday, and partly sunny. Someday I'll learn what the difference is between partly and mostly sunny on Wednesday. Lower 70s by then. I'll see you tomorrow night. It's 12 o'clock.

0: Mikhail Gurevich with the Dogma Chamber Orchestra playing a suite for strings by Arthur Foote. Foote was an American composer in the group of composers known as the Boston Six. That was a group of composers who lived during the late 19th and early 20th centuries. They were mostly based in and around Boston. From the Boston Six to the Russian Five, we'll hear a symphony by one of the composers in that group coming up in about 5 minutes.
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0: It's that time of year where we're on a bit of a weather roller coaster. Yesterday, feeling a lot like fall. Throughout the overnight hours, we might see some sprinkles of rain. Otherwise, later today, mostly sunny with highs around 70. It'll be pretty windy, too. And then a chance of rain Wednesday, temperatures in the upper 60s.

0: That style of music was really popular in Handel's day. He wrote about a dozen of those concerto grossos. Concerto Grosso No. 5 by George Friedrich Handel, performed by Consentus Musicus Vienna with conductor Nicholas Harnikor on Music Through the Night. Coming up, a trombone concerto. And get your binoculars ready. We're on the lookout for migrating birds in just a minute. Maybe you've been paying attention to all of the migrating birds across the Midwest and Minnesota. Maybe you've even made sure to turn off your lights at night. There have been so many birds migrating across the country that sometimes they show up on weather radar. Incredible, isn't it? On the radar tonight, there is a chance of some showers and maybe thunderstorms across the state, but that should clear up during the day Tuesday. Tuesday looks mostly sunny with highs around 70 across Minnesota.
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0: As a kid, maybe you remember your parents or an aunt or uncle having a pair of binoculars in the car, and they brought it when you went on a walk or a hike through the woods. You might have thought then, well, that's kind of funny. I'm not sure I'll ever do that. But then there comes a time when you realize that you are a bird watcher now. Maybe you've seen these viral videos online about people realizing they've turned into their parents. They've got those binocs in the car. They've got bird feeders in their yard. And they can't wait to check off on their app that they had another sighting. Well, you'll get a sighting of a few birds with this performance. You'll hear the dove's mournful cry, the cuckoo, and the nightingale in The Birds by Ottorino Respighi.

0: It's not every day that the trombone gets to be at center stage. That was a trombone concerto by English composer Derek Bourgeois. The soloist was Christian Lindbergh with the Tokyo Kosei Wind Orchestra, led by Chikara Imamura on Music Through the Night. Thanks for being here tonight. It's great to have your company. I'm Jalene Kahn. 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This is 99.5 KSJN, Minneapolis, and St. Paul, bringing classical music to life with member support. A variety of performances are coming up in the next hour, including a violin concerto, we'll hear some solo piano music, and a choral performance. I hope you can stick around.
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0: There's a chance of some scattered showers overnight tonight. It could be pretty windy, too. Later today, strong winds continue, otherwise sunny, and highs around 70. Partly sunny Wednesday and a little cooler with temperatures in the mid to upper 60s.

0: Songs of the Roses by Morten Lauridsen. Stephen Layton conducted Polyphony on Music Through the Night. 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
0: American composer Amy Beach wrote hundreds of pieces of music during her lifetime. This is one of them called Under the Stars. It's performed by Joanne Polk.

0: Antonín Dvořák wrote his only violin concerto, hoping that the famous violinist Josef Joachim would perform it. Joachim ultimately decided it wasn't for him. But Sarah Chang loves it. That was violinist Sarah Chang in the London Symphony Orchestra, conducted by Colin Davis on Music Through the Night. Your Classical Minnesota Public Radio is 99.5 KSJN, Minneapolis and St. Paul, bringing classical music to life with member support.
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0: A small chance of some scattered showers still overnight tonight. Otherwise, later today, it should clear up. It'll be mostly sunny and windy with highs around 70. A small chance of showers Wednesday afternoon, otherwise partly sunny, upper 60s.

0: it can take 2 to 3 months, depending on weather, to make your way all the way down the Mississippi River from northern Minnesota to the Gulf of Mexico. With that half an hour performance, we got to travel down the entire Mississippi River, Florence Price's Mississippi River Suite. The Women's Philharmonic was our tour guide with conductor Oppo Sue. We're going to stick with the nature theme with a couple pieces of music inspired by birds coming up in just a minute.
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0: Some say that's the perfect example of what a string quartet should sound like. Haydn's String Quartet No. 53, called The Lark, performed by the Emerson String Quartet on Music Through the Night. 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I've got some solo piano music coming up, and a piece for solo guitar. 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
0: It looks like sunshine is in the forecast for most of the day Tuesday. Strong winds and temperatures around 70.

0: as you listened to that, maybe you imagined that the waves swelling and breaking inside the cave, that was the orchestra, and the walls of the cave was the venue. Hebrides Overture, or Fingal's Cave, by Felix Mendelssohn, music inspired by a cave off the coast of Scotland. That was the Cleveland Orchestra with conductor George Sell. More of Scotland is coming up with a Scottish composer named Hamish McCun. That's in about 15 minutes.
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0: 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And there you can meet one of our PT Young artists. Claudia Diaz was recently in the Twin Cities, and she talks all about how she makes decisions. 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

0: 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James Judd conducted the English Chamber Orchestra and clarinetist Thea King.
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0: It's that time of year where the weather forecast takes you on a bit of a roller coaster ride. It really felt like fall yesterday, and later today we're going to have some sunshine, so that'll be nice. Temperatures will be in the mid-60s to low 70s across the state. Wednesday, pretty much the same thing. The DNR has released their fall color map for this year, where you can predict the fall colors. Check that out on the DNR's website. At first listen, this piece of music might not strike you as something that is Scottish, but eventually it'll get there. It's a piece that paints a picture of the sprawling Scottish landscape, Land of the Mountain and the Flood by Hamish McCune.

0: a whole lot of Scotland with that performance. The Scottish National Orchestra and conductor Alexander Gibson with Land of the Mountain and the Flood by Scottish composer Hamish McCun. One thing I love about this music is that with one little performance, we are transported somewhere else, and for a little while we get to escape. Coming up, you get to escape to Paris. I hope you'll stick around for that with music coming up in about a half an hour. 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
0: Sunshine is back in the Twin Cities today. It'll be windy and temperatures will be around 70. Partly sunny on Wednesday, highs around 70, and pretty much the same thing for Thursday.

0: 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Matthias Baumer conducted the London Mozart Players. 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

0: Eventually, you do have to leave your favorite cafe, and that's what happens when the music ends. Gaîté Parisienne, a piece that takes you inside of a bustling Paris cafe. It's by Jacques Offenbach. We heard the Boston Symphony Orchestra, conducted by Seiji Ozawa. We've gotten to do a lot of traveling with the music this past hour. From Paris, we'll head to Finland, with music by Sibelius coming up in just a minute.
1: When the St. Paul Chamber Orchestra opens their fall season at the Ordway this Friday, they'll be led by a beloved maestro who has conducted their season finales for the last few years. So we thought it would be fun, as we gear up for the big opener, to revisit last season's finale this Thursday night. I'm Steve Seal. Join me as Gábor Takács-Nagy conducts the SPCO in Schumann, Strauss, and Kodály, Thursday at 7 p.m. on your classical NPR.
0: You don't have to be well-versed in classical music to be here, so welcome. 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

0: Finlandia by Jean Sibelius had to go by a couple different names when it was first written in order to avoid censorship, which is exactly what Sibelius was protesting when he wrote it. That was the Lahti Symphony Orchestra with conductor Osmo Vanska. I'm Jalene Kahn. Thanks for listening with me. I hope you have a great Tuesday.
1: Thank you, Jalene Kahn, for that strong finish. Music. And for the company, overnight. It's 1 minute before 6 o'clock. Good morning, I'm Aaron Kane. I'm here with you till 10 o'clock this morning on your classical NPR. J.S. Bach's Brandenburg Concerto No. 6 is coming up, played by Ensemble Caprice, led by Artistic Director of the Bach Society of Minnesota, Matthias Mauta. Guitarist Bo Kyung Byun will share a little serenade. The St. Olaf Choir will sing William Dawson's arrangement of the traditional spiritual Steal Away, and some well-rounded music by Claude Debussy. Just some of what's coming up after a quick weather forecast and this hour's headlines from NPR.

Spring Rounds from Images for Orchestra by Claude Debussy. That was the Rotterdam Philharmonic Orchestra, conducted by Jukka-Pekka Saraste. I'm Aaron Kane, grateful to be with you this morning. When Bo Kyung-byun was growing up in Seoul, South Korea, she saw a guitarist performing on TV one day, and it made a lasting impression. She started playing guitar at age 6. She was winning international prizes as a guitarist in her early teens and went on to attend the Juilliard School at the age of 16. Now, she's the assistant professor of guitar at the University of North Texas. And here she is playing A Little Serenade by Mario Castelnuovo Tedesco on your classical Minnesota Public Radio.

0: The first of three Mediterranean preludes by Mario Casanuovo Tedesco, that was Serenatella, Little Serenade, played by guitarist Bokyung Byun, on your classical Minnesota Public Radio. 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
1: 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I'm Steve Starick. 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
0: This afternoon on Performance Today from Chamberfest Cleveland, music that waited 100 years for its second performance, Samuel Coleridge Taylor's Piano Quintet in G Minor. Join host Valerie Kaler starting this afternoon at 1, right here on Your Classical NPR.

delightful little rondo, something Mozart wrote for violin and orchestra sometime after he wrote his 5 numbered violin concertos. That was violinist Christian Tetzlaff with the Northern Sinfonia of England, conducted by Heinrich Schiff on your classical Minnesota Public Radio. I'm Aaron Kane. It's great to be with you this morning. William Dawson was born in Alabama in 1899, and when he was 12 years old, he ran away from home to study music at Alabama's Tuskegee Institute, where Dawson eventually became the director of that school of music and the creator of a musical legacy. Here's someone who is the steward of another musical legacy at another music school, Anton Armstrong. Here he is, leading the St. Olaf Choir in William Dawson's arrangement of the spiritual Steal Away.

Steal Away, William Dawson's arrangement, sung there by the St. Olaf Choir, directed by Anton Armstrong on your classical Minnesota Public Radio. I'm Aaron Kane with you on a partly cloudy morning. It should be sunny soon, though. Highs this afternoon in the lower 70s, 60 degrees right now, just a bit before sunrise in the Twin Cities. Bavouzet plays Pierney in a few minutes. First, here's music that American composer Peter Boyer wrote for the President's Own United States Marine Band and later created this version for orchestra, the London Symphony Orchestra here with Peter Boyer's Fanfare, Hymn, and Finale.

Fanfare, Hymn and Finale by Peter Boyer. That was the London Symphony Orchestra, conducted by Peter Boyer, on your classical NPR. Well, you know what they say, when in London, stay there for a bit. Here's another London-based orchestra, the BBC Philharmonic, conducted by Juanjo Mena, with pianist Jean-Eflamme Bavouzet. Here's the second movement of Gabriel Pierné's Piano Concerto.

0: The second movement of the Piano Concerto by Gabriel Pierney, featuring pianist Jean-Efflam Bavouzet and the BBC Philharmonic Orchestra, conducted by Juanjo Mena on your classical Minnesota Public Radio. 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

An Introit by Jonathan Bailey Holland. He is Dean of the School of Music at Northwestern over in Chicago. And that was a brass ensemble made up of students from the Curtis Institute of Music in Philadelphia. I'm Aaron Kane here with you on a partly cloudy morning. It'll eventually be sunny with a high right around 70 degrees this afternoon. Then mostly clear tonight with an overnight low in the upper 40s. Right now, partly cloudy and 40 degrees in the Twin Cities. And here is a season preview for you on your classical NPR featuring music of J.S. Bach, conducted by Matthias Mauta, the artistic director of the Bach Society of Minnesota. They're kicking off their season on September 25th, 1 week from this Friday, with Salsa Baroque, a high-energy journey into the vibrant sound world of Baroque Spain and Latin America. But here's Matthias Mauta leading the group he founded 3 decades ago, Ensemble Caprice, the Brandenburg Concerto No. 6 by J.S. Bach.

0: The artistic director of the Bach Society of Minnesota, Matthias Mauta, leading Ensemble Caprice in the Brandenburg Concerto No. 6 by Johann Sebastian Bach. 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I'm Aaron Kane. Thanks for listening along with me this hour. Next hour, the Cleveland Orchestra will demonstrate the profound effect the Italian countryside had on a young Richard Strauss, and the Weiss Kaplan Stumpf Trio will play the end of Beethoven's Beginning. That and more just ahead. Skies should be fully sunny by noon in the Twin Cities. The high today will be right around 70 degrees. Mostly clear then tonight with overnight lows in the upper 40s. And mostly sunny skies expected for tomorrow with highs in the lower 70s. 60 degrees in the Twin Cities at 7:01. 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
1: Live from NPR News in Washington, I'm Korva Coleman. Vermont Senator Bernie Sanders and former Trump advisor Steve Bannon will lead a rally today in Washington. They'll point to growing concern artificial intelligence could harm humanity. But NPR's Emily Fang reports that contrasts with President Trump's view of AI.
2: President Trump called these existential concerns about AI, quote, a hoax and a scam in a flurry of social media posts this week. He has argued AI is a race against China. Effectively, if the U.S. does not build the most advanced model, China will first. But Chris McGuire, the senior director for tech on the National Security Council during the Biden administration, points out this administration has also enabled China to buy more advanced American semiconductor chips that Beijing needs for its AI development.
3: We are actively enabling China's AI development at the same time as we're saying this is the reason that we can't regulate our own labs.
2: Because the U.S. has rolled back some export controls on some NVIDIA chips in particular. Emily Fang, NPR News, Washington.
1: A Homeland Security whistleblower alleges federal agents may have broken state laws to pursue President Trump's voter fraud priorities. NPR's Miles Parks has more.
4: The Department of Homeland Security has been ramping up its search for voter fraud in recent weeks. That's meant combing state voter rolls the department acquired and checking them against other federal data sources that track citizenship. But the whistleblower report says it's been a rushed process that has not taken state law into account. Investigators are supposed to review dozens of cases per day, and the whistleblower says those investigators were instructed to make false claims on state government websites in order to access data that is only supposed to be accessed by the voter themselves. The report was made public by Senate Minority Leader Chuck Schumer and Senator Alex Padilla of California. Miles Parks, NPR News, Washington.
1: The U.S. Supreme Court blocked President Trump's push to restrict the use of mail-in ballots. The decision stops the U.S. Postal Service from carrying out Trump's order ahead of the midterm elections to limit the use of the ballots. President Trump claims Ukraine and Russia have agreed to stop attacking each other's energy infrastructure. But Ukraine's president says while his country is ready to make an agreement, he doesn't trust that Russia will stick to one. NPR's Joanna Kakissis reports from Kyiv.
5: Writing on social media, Zelensky said his country had proposed an agreement with Russia to stop the destruction of critical infrastructure. This includes energy facilities, ports, and food and pharmaceutical warehouses. Zelensky writes that if Ukraine's allies can ensure Russia does not strike these sites, then Ukraine will also stop its attacks. But he adds Ukraine is not confident that Russia has any desire to abide by any agreement. Earlier on Monday, the Kremlin welcomed Trump's demands that Ukraine end strikes on Russian energy sites, but did not comment on any deal.
1: NPR's Joanna Kakissis reporting. This is NPR.
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Johannes Brahms composed 21 dance tunes like that one, some of his most popular work, and pretty profitable for him, too. That was Katya and Marielle Lebeck playing the Hungarian Dance No. 6 by Johannes Brahms on your classical Minnesota Public Radio. I'm Aaron Kane. It's great to be with you this morning. The oboe was a Parisian invention, and it took a few decades for it to spread throughout the rest of Europe, and it didn't always travel in a straight line. The oboe came to Venice in the 1700s as a German import, which might be why Vivaldi only composed about 16 oboe concertos. This was the fellow who wrote about 500 concertos. So here's a concerto Vivaldi wrote to feature two oboes, performed by Tafelmusik.

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0: It's a high-pressure system we have to thank for the pleasant weather today, and it will be pretty breezy, and there are a few showers possible tomorrow, with better chances on Friday, according to the esteemed meteorologist of the Updraft blog, which you can find at mprnews.org.

When you were young, did you ever put on plays with and for your family just for fun? That's something that English composer Edward Elgar did as a boy, and he composed music for the purpose, jotted those tunes down in a sketchbook, and then 4 decades later, he returned to that sketchbook and arranged those tunes into the Wand of Youth Suites. That was The Little Bells from The Wand of Youth by Elgar. The Indianapolis Symphony Orchestra was led there by Raymond Leppard on your classical Minnesota Public Radio. You just can't overestimate how big a deal Italy can be to people who live in some of the more cold, damp corners of Northern Europe. Italy offers sunshine, warmth, great music, dancing, amazing food, and many composers were drawn to Italy, inspired by it, didn't really want to leave it, and wrote some great music about it. The young Richard Strauss was no exception.

Richard Strauss sent that postcard from the Italian countryside. That was In the Campagna from Aus Italien by Strauss. Vladimir Ashkenazy conducted the Cleveland Orchestra on your classical Minnesota Public Radio. Thanks for joining me this morning. I'm Aaron Kane. It should be sunny and a bit breezy today in the Twin Cities with a high around 70 degrees this afternoon. Mostly clear tonight with overnight lows in the upper 40s and then partly cloudy and 60 degrees right now at 729. The last little bit of Beethoven's first piano trio is coming up in a few minutes. Before that, here is a season preview for you on your classical NPR featuring Lyra Baroque. They begin their season on September 28th with a concert at the Baroque Room in Lower Town St. Paul. Here is Lyra Baroque led by their former artistic director, Jacques Ogg, in the first movement of a flute concerto by Carl Philipp Emanuel Bach.

The first movement of a flute concerto by Carl Philipp Emanuel Bach. That was Wilbert Hazlitt playing flute there, and Jacques Aug led the Lyra Baroque Orchestra. They began their season on September 28th. Beethoven decided to publish three piano trios as his Opus 1, three pieces of chamber music that would essentially be his introduction to the world. You could call this the conclusion of that introduction, the finale of the Piano Trio No. 1 by Beethoven, played here by the Weiss-Kaplan-Stumpf Trio on your classical Minnesota Public Radio.

0: The Weiss Kaplan Stumpf Trio with the finale of the Piano Trio No. 1 by Beethoven on your classical NPR.
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The ballet Giselle is pretty wild. A young woman is wronged by a duplicitous suitor. She's so distraught that she dies of heartbreak. But that's not the end of the story. It's the middle. Giselle becomes a ghost, and a group of other ghosts, of women who were betrayed by men, want her to join them in tormenting the living men for eternity. Oh, and there's dancing. That was the entrance of Giselle from Giselle, music of Adolf Adam, played by the Slovak Radio Symphony Orchestra, conducted by Andrew Magrelia on your classical NPR. Sunny and a bit breezy today in the Twin Cities with a high around 70 degrees this afternoon. Right now, partly cloudy and 60 degrees at just about 7 minutes before 8 o'clock. Russian composer Anton Rubinstein was also a pianist. People thought he was as impressive a pianist as Franz Liszt in his day, which was also Franz Liszt's day. This is a polka from a collection of pieces for solo piano by Rubinstein, played by Warren Lee.

0: Warren Lee played that polka from The Ball by Anton Rubinstein. This is Your Classical, Minnesota Public Radio, 99.5 KSJN, Minneapolis, St. Paul, bringing music to life with member support. 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Learn more at the WSO.org. I'm Aaron Kane. Great to be with you this morning. Coming up in this next hour, you'll get to know a Cuban composer, choral director, and educator who was born on today's date. That's on today's Composer's Datebook. Coming up in about 15 minutes after headlines from NPR and a quick look at the weather forecast. Skies should be fully sunny by noon today in the Twin Cities, with the high right around 70 degrees this afternoon. Mostly clear then tonight, with overnight lows in the upper 40s. Right now, 60 degrees in the Twin Cities under partly cloudy skies. It's 8:01, and the news is next.
1: Live from NPR News in Washington, I'm Corva Coleman. The Pentagon's inspector general says that the U.S. spent at least $33 billion on the war with Iran through the month of June. But NPR's Aya Batrawi tells us the report does not include all U.S. damage costs.
2: The report to Congress by the Pentagon's watchdog does not include estimated costs of damage to bases across the Gulf where U.S. troops have been attacked by Iran. A public estimate has not been provided by the Pentagon under Secretary Pete Hegseth. But the Inspector General's report says U.S. Central Command has reported Iranian strikes damaging and destroying hundreds of buildings and structures at U.S. bases across eight countries, and that dozens of U.S. aircraft were destroyed or damaged during the war. Iran's Revolutionary Guard says it attacked bases that U.S. forces were using during the past 7 months of conflict. The report also assessed $184 million in damages from Iran's attacks on U.S. embassies and consulates in Iraq, Kuwait, and Saudi Arabia. Aya Batrawi, NPR News, Dubai.
1: Officials in Lithuania say NATO jets shot down a drone today about 60 miles west of the Lithuanian capital. It's not yet clear who controlled the drone. Voting advocates are cheering a new U.S. Supreme Court ruling. NPR's Hansi Lo Wang reports it rejects President Trump's push for new restrictions on mail-in voting ballots.
3: The U.S. Postal Service is expected to continue delivering ballots as usual for the midterm general election. That's because the Supreme Court is keeping a block on new ballot requirements that USPS tried to impose on states following an executive order from President Trump. We should note USPS is a financial support of NPR. Voting by mail has already started in some states, including Alabama, North Carolina, and Wisconsin. In a concurring opinion, conservative Justice Brett Kavanaugh wrote that he voted to keep the USPS plan blocked because there was not enough time to carry it out for the midterms without violating federal law. But Kavanaugh noted he believes there's, quote, at least a fair prospect that USPS has the legal authority to implement this plan. The Trump administration is continuing to appeal a lower court ruling to defend the possibility of using the plan for future federal elections. Hansi Lo Wang, NPR News.
1: The board of directors for the Kennedy Center says the Performing Arts Center is on the verge of bankruptcy. That's according to court documents. NPR has obtained a separate memo telling a federal judge the center could shut down today. NPR's Anastasia Tsiolkas says the Kennedy Center's board is already being challenged in a lawsuit for putting President Trump's name on the memorial to President Kennedy.
4: The judge in the suit, Christopher Cooper, had already scheduled a status hearing for later this morning, which essentially is a meeting to set more deadlines and court dates. But the board is also scheduled to meet early this afternoon. And late last night, they told the judge that the sole item on their agenda today is, quote, the necessary closure of the center.
1: NPR's Anastasia Tsiolkas reporting. This is NPR.
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Entrance of the Emperor and His Court, the conclusion of the Hari Janos Suite by Zoltán Kodály. That was the Budapest Festival Orchestra, conducted by Yvonne Fischer on your classical NPR. I'm Aaron Kane, grateful to be with you this morning. For about 500 years in England, there has been a master of music. Master of the king's music or of the queen's music, depending on whether or not there's a king or a queen on the throne. Nicholas Lanier was the very first one. Erlen Wallen has the job right now. Right around the time Elizabeth II became queen, Arthur Bliss got the job and wrote this, among other things, Welcome the Queen by Arthur Bliss, played here by the BBC Philharmonic.

0: 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Rumen Gamba conducted the BBC Philharmonic Orchestra on your classical NPR, where we're bringing you selections from BBC Proms concerts at 10 a.m. and 10 p.m. every weekday until September 25th. 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
2: This is The Composer's Datebook for September 15th. I'm John Burge. Today's date in 1912... marked the birthday of the Cuban composer, choral director, and educator Gisela Hernandez. She began her musical studies at the Santa Cecilia School in her hometown of Cardenas, and in 1924 moved to Havana, where she finished her studies 4 years later at the National Conservatory. She won Cuba's National Composition Award in 1940, and in 1944 continued her studies in the United States at the Peabody Institute of Music in Baltimore. Returning to Cuba, she composed her own works, pursued a career at various educational institutions, and organized and promoted concerts of Cuban music. In 1949, she formed and directed a women's choir and was named professor of harmony, history, pedagogy, and composition at the National Music Conservatory in Havana. She was also a member of the nationalistic Grupo Minorista, composers who incorporated Afro-Cuban traditions into their music. Gisela Hernandez wrote pieces for piano, chamber music, choral and orchestral works. She's also credited with being one of the first and most important composers of Cuban art songs. She died in 1971 at the age of 59, and her music is only recently becoming better known outside of Cuba.

Sarah Willis and the Havana Horns. Yes, 9 French horns in total there, playing Que Rico el Mambo by Cuban composer Damaso Perez Prado on Your Classical, Minnesota Public Radio. I'm Aaron Kane. Coming up in a few minutes, Carl Maria von Weber emerges from Hindemith's chrysalis. First, here is a season preview for you on Your Classical NPR featuring the Minnesota Orchestra. They begin their season next Friday, September 25th, with a concert featuring Stravinsky's Firebird and Prokofiev's Second Piano Concerto. But here they are now, sticking the landing of an Austrian Ländler in the second movement of Gustav Mahler's First Symphony.

Osmo Venska conducted the Minnesota Orchestra in the second movement of the Symphony No. 1 by Gustav Mahler on your classical, Minnesota Public Radio. I'm Aaron Kane with you on what promises to be a sunny and breezy day today in the Twin Cities with a high around 70 degrees this afternoon. Mostly clear then tonight with overnight lows in the upper 40s. Mostly sunny and 60 degrees right now at 28 minutes past 8 o'clock. Paul Hindemith started writing this music for a ballet. However, some creative differences about the music and the staging made that ballet go bust. So Hindemith reworked the music into a big four-movement piece for orchestra that reimagined music of Carl Maria von Weber. Here's the finale of that suite, performed by the Berlin Philharmonic.

the finale of the Symphonic Metamorphosis of Themes by Carl Maria von Weber, music of Paul Hindemith, played there by the Berlin Philharmonic, conducted by Claudio Abbado on your classical NPR. Here is some of the music Giuseppe Verdi wrote for a ballet that he added to the third act of his opera, The Sicilian Vespers, for performances in Paris. He called that ballet the Four Seasons, and here is one of those four, Autumn.

0: Autumn from the ballet Four Seasons from the opera Sicilian Vespers by Giuseppe Verdi. I think I got all that right. That was the Monte Carlo National Opera Orchestra conducted by Antonio de Almeida on Your Classical, Minnesota Public Radio.
1: 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I'm Steve Starick. 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

Wynton Marsalis squeezed some blues and a bit of bebop into that music that he wrote for his friend, bassoonist Milan Turković. And his name is where the piece gets its name, Milan, spelled with three E's and two A's for emphasis. That was bassoonist Frank Morelli with the Callisto Quartet, playing the tango from Milan by Wynton Marsalis. I'm Aaron Kane. Glad to be with you on a day that's going to be sunny and maybe just a bit breezy in the Twin Cities. A high around 70 degrees this afternoon. Right now, mostly sunny and 60 degrees at just about 11 minutes before 9 o'clock. 1889 was a particularly happy and productive year for Antonin Dvorak. It's when he started writing his Eighth Symphony. And here's the fourth movement of that symphony. Gustavo Dudamel conducts the Los Angeles Philharmonic Orchestra on your classical Minnesota Public Radio.

the jubilant finale of the Symphony No. 8 by Antonin Dvorak, Gustavo Dudamel leading his now former orchestra there, the Los Angeles Philharmonic Orchestra. It's 1 minute before 9 o'clock. I'm Aaron Kane. Glad to be listening along with you this morning. Coming up, violinist Fumika Mori plays a violin concerto by the Chevalier de Saint-Georges. Stephen Huff plays something Mendelssohn wrote for piano and orchestra, but it's not one of his two concertos. And Iona Brown leads the Norwegian Chamber Orchestra in a symphony by Benjamin Britten that is not nearly as easy to play as its name might suggest. All of that, plus in about 30 seconds, you'll hear a 90-second masterpiece right here on your classical, Minnesota Public Radio. 99.5 KSJN, Minneapolis-St. Paul, bringing music to life with member support. Mostly sunny and 60 degrees right now in the Twin Cities. 70 degrees, the expected high this afternoon. That sounds positively lovely. Mostly clear tonight with overnight lows in the upper 40s. And it should be mostly sunny again tomorrow with highs once again in the lower 70s.

No matter how good you think that music is, I suppose you just have to call it a masterpiece. A rondeau by French Baroque composer Jean-Joseph Mouret. When you hear that, I'll bet you're picturing a library and a cozy armchair, since Masterpiece Theater chose that for their opening theme music. The Bavarian Brass Soloists there with that rondeau by Jean-Joseph Mouret on your classical Minnesota Public Radio. I'm Aaron Kane, glad to be with you this morning. We've got some Piano Concerto Concentrate by Mendelssohn coming up in a few minutes. First, something Benjamin Britten kind of stole from himself when he was in search of ideas. He found several melodies in a portfolio he'd written in as a boy and turned them into this, his Simple Symphony, played here by the Norwegian Chamber Orchestra, led by Iona Brown.

Benjamin Britten's Simple Symphony, played there by the Norwegian Chamber Orchestra, led by Iona Brown, on Your Classical, Minnesota Public Radio. In addition to his two piano concertos, Felix Mendelssohn also composed a handful of smaller works for piano and orchestra, including this one, his Serenade and Allegro Giacoso. Pianist Stephen Huff plays here with the City of Birmingham Symphony Orchestra, conducted by Lawrence Foster.

0: Stephen Huff with the City of Birmingham Symphony Orchestra conducted by Lawrence Foster. That was the Serenade and Allegro Giacoso by Felix Mendelssohn on your classical NPR.
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Ubi Caritas by Maurice Duruflay, one of his four motets on Gregorian themes, sung there by the National Lutheran Choir, directed by David Cherwin. Their new season starts on October 30th with a program featuring Leonard Bernstein's Chichester Psalms. Here is violinist Fumika Mori with the Czech Chamber Philharmonic Orchestra of Pardubice with a violin concerto by Chevalier de Saint-Georges on your classical NPR.

A violin concerto by Joseph Bologna, Chevalier de Saint-Georges. That was Fumika Mori there, the violinist joining the Czech Chamber Philharmonic Orchestra of Pardubice, conducted by Michael Hawash on your classical Minnesota Public Radio, where support comes from Theatre Latte Da, presenting Indecent, a play with music by Paula Vogel, exploring artistic expression and censorship, on stage September 16th through October 18th at the Ritz Theatre. 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For this hour's exit music, here's The Entry of the Fairies from Sleeping Beauty by Tchaikovsky. Leonard Slatkin conducts the St. Louis Symphony Orchestra.

The Entry of the Fairies from Sleeping Beauty by Tchaikovsky. Leonard Slatkin conducted the St. Louis Symphony Orchestra.

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0: Partly sunny and 62 degrees right now in the Twin Cities. 70 degrees, the expected high this afternoon. Then mostly clear tonight with an overnight low in the upper 40s. And mostly sunny tomorrow with highs in the 70s.
2: Learning how to practice effectively is an ongoing challenge for any musician. For pianist Benjamin Grosvenor, an important component of practice is silent. That's when he'll play a piece in his head only without being at the piano. When you practice silently, he says, you have to conjure the notes, the rhythm, the phrasing, the dynamics without the benefit of hearing how they sound. It forces you to focus very closely on the music, because if you don't, or let's say you allow your mind to wander, you'll lose track of where you are. Good morning. I'm Melissa Owsley with Benjamin Grosvenor and Saint-Saëns later in the hour. We'll head to a recent performance from the BBC Proms at Royal Albert Hall in just 5 minutes, but first, from the Lyric Quartet by William Grant Still, here's the Oregon String Quartet playing The Quiet One.

0: That was Mirian Conti playing Lullaby for Jack by Lalo Schifrin. 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
0: That's in hour one of the show, which also features music recorded in Minneapolis, violinist Susie Park and pianist Anne-Marie McDermott in a set of romances by Clara Schumann, all this afternoon, starting at 1. Well, here is music by Engelbert Humperdinck of Hansel and Gretel fame. He also wrote an opera called The Royal Children. Here's the overture with Karl Anton Rickenbacker and the Bamberg Symphony Orchestra.

0: All right, to tell you the truth, I'm not wild about the Piano Concerto No. 2 by Camille Saint-Saëns, but I am pretty wild about that pianist. His name is Benjamin Grosvenor from the southeast coast of England, the youngest of five boys. He started playing the piano when he was six. His mom, a piano teacher, could see that her son had more talent than she could manage, so she found another teacher, and he really took off. His first public performance was playing in a seafront restaurant that served fish and chips, and by the time he was 18, 19, he made his debut at the BBC Proms. At the time, 2011, he was the festival's youngest ever soloist for opening night. Just there, he played Saint-Saëns' Concerto No. 2 in G minor, beloved by many, with the Royal Liverpool Philharmonic Orchestra. The conductor was James Judd. And I should remind you that before Benjamin Grosvenor became world famous, he gave a couple of recitals in St. Paul. Both times he was a guest of the Chopin Society. 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
1: When the St. Paul Chamber Orchestra opens their fall season at the Ordway this Friday, they'll be led by a beloved maestro who has conducted their season finales for the last few years. So we thought it would be fun, as we gear up for the big opener, to revisit last season's finale this Thursday night. I'm Steve Seal. Join me as Gábor Takács-Nagy conducts the SPCO in Schumann, Strauss, and Kodály, Thursday at 7 p.m. on your classical NPR.
0: Sounds like that includes Schumann's Rhenish Symphony. Let's wrap up the hour with the Rondo movement from the Serenade No. 2 by Brahms. Here's the Royal Concertgebouw Orchestra under Bernard Haitink.

Hear that piccolo toward the end of the rondo from the Serenade No. 2 by Johannes Brahms. That was Bernard Haitink leading the Royal Concertgebouw Orchestra. I'm Melissa Owsley. Thank you for listening this hour. 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It got cold yesterday afternoon. We're at 62 right now. Feels much warmer in the Twin Cities. Heading to a high this afternoon around 70. That's with mostly sunny skies. Speaking of cold, clear tonight with lows of 48 degrees. Tomorrow, sunny, highs around 72. A slight chance of rain Wednesday night with lows in the 50s. And Thursday looks sunny with highs around 75 degrees.

0: A Petite Waltz by André Caplet, performed by the harp flute ensemble called the Queen's Duo.
1: The Greater Twin Cities Youth Symphonies, GITSYs, wowed audiences in New Zealand and Australia this past summer with their sound, their professionalism, and their joy in making music. You'll be wowed too. I'm Steve Starick. 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
0: That sounds fun. It includes music of John Williams from the movie Lincoln, Prokofiev's Romeo and Juliet, Prelude by Wagner, and more. That's tonight. Support today comes from the Schubert Club, announcing the 2026-27 International Artists Series, featuring recitals by soprano Lisa Davidson, pianist Conrad Tau, violinist James Ennis, and more. You can find the details and learn more. That's at schubert.org. Mozart wrote all five of his violin concertos in the same year. At the time, he was working for a count who was also an amateur violinist, and he was under the watchful eye of his father, a violinist, who seemed to be maybe longing for his son to give that instrument more attention. And so he did, along the way, testing out some new ideas. Here is Mozart's last violin concerto, the fifth, and in this one, you might notice how the orchestra has an intro of just over a minute, stops, and then the violin enters playing what sounds like a completely different piece. As if to suggest the orchestra isn't quite sure what's happening, they start this part by playing softly, kind of murmuring underneath the soloist, who here is Hilary Hahn, joined by conductor Paavo Järvi and the German Chamber Philharmonic.

0: That was Hilary Hahn, along with the German Chamber Philharmonic. The conductor was Paavo Järvi, and the music was Violin Concerto No. 5, the Turkish, by Mozart. That's on Your Classical NPR, where support comes from the Meander Art Crawl, a self-guided tour of artist studios featuring 40 local artists from the upper Minnesota River Valley. 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
0: 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In the Twin Cities right now, it's 64 degrees. In Duluth, partly sunny and 60. State forecast looks dry today. Sunshine, highs in the 60s and 70s. Here's some ballet music from Don Juan and Faust by Moritz Moszkowski with the San Francisco Ballet Orchestra.

0: Ballet music from Don Juan and Faust by Moritz Moszkowski. That was the San Francisco Ballet Orchestra, and the conductor was Martin West. Well, the morning has kind of flown by. It's a minute before 12 noon, and this is your classical NPR, 99.5 KSJN, Minneapolis, St. Paul, bringing music to life with member support.
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0: Many ways to listen to Your Classical NPR. Thank you for being along today. In the Twin Cities, look for sunshine this afternoon. With that, a high around 70 and a little bit windy. Gusts at up to 30 miles per hour, actually. For tonight, clear, a low of 48 degrees. Tomorrow, sunny with highs of 72. Slight chance of rain on Wednesday night. And Thursday looks partly sunny with highs in the mid-70s. So again, today a beautiful day, if not a chilly night. Right now, it's sunny and 65 degrees in the Twin Cities.

0: That was Vladimir Horowitz at the age of 82 playing Carl Tausig's arrangement of the Military March No. 1 by Franz Liszt. Excuse me, by Franz Schubert. By the way, in the Schubert original march, it's a piano duet. Again, that was Vladimir Horowitz. And that's on Your Classical NPR, where support comes from the Minnesota Orchestra. Guests will hear Franz Liszt's Piano Concerto No. 2, played by Simon Terpceski, also on that program, Mendelssohn's Reformation Symphony. That's October 22nd and 23rd. More info is at minnesotaorchestra.org.
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0: That was the Masquerade Suite by Norway's Johan Halvorsen. Nima Jørvi led the Bergen Philharmonic. 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Some of the instrumental music is on the way. That's in just a minute.
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0: Also coming up in today's edition of PT, Minnesota Orchestra violinist Susie Park plays three romances by Clara Schumann with Anne-Marie McDermott, a performance made a while back in Minneapolis. Programming supported by the Guthrie Theater, presenting Waiting for Godot, this seminal play by Samuel Beckett, explores the human impulse to keep showing up even when nothing changes, now through October 11th. You can find information and tickets at GuthrieTheater.org. Here is a suite drawn from the opera Fair Maid of Perth, music provided by Georges Bizet and played here by the Paris Orchestra. The conductor is Daniel Barenboim.

0: That was the Fair Maid of Perth Suite by Georges Bizet, the same composer who gave us Carmen. This time is music played by members of the Paris Orchestra, led by Daniel Barenboim. I'm Melissa Owsley. Thank you for listening today. And please stay tuned for performance today. I'm leaving just in the nick of time. PT with host Valerie Kaler. That's in just a minute, right here on your classical NPR 99.5 KSJN Minneapolis St. Paul, bringing music to life with member support. Also coming up this evening at 7 o'clock, the Greater Twin Cities Youth Symphonies, or GITSYS, gave a concert at Orchestra Hall before heading on a big tour that took them to New Zealand and Austria. Steve Sterik has that June concert on tap tonight at 7 o'clock. Hope you can tune in. Weather picture for the Twin Cities today, pretty uneventful, if not downright pleasant. Look for sunny skies this afternoon, highs around 70, maybe some gusty winds at 30 miles per hour. Overnight lows dip all the way down to 48 degrees. Tomorrow's high 72 with sunny skies. And Thursday looks partly sunny with highs around 75. It's 67 now in the Twin Cities.
1: The Syrian civil war resulted in more than 500,000 dead, 14 million displaced, so many lives lost, homes destroyed, communities shattered, and with that, so much traditional Syrian culture as well. That's why Syrian American composer Malik Jandali feels compelled to share Syrian music with the world. He says, "What I'm trying to do is preserve my culture through music by integrating these ancient melodies that represent my people, my heritage." From APM, American Public Media, this is Performance Today. I'm Valerie Kaler. Ahead this hour, clarinetist Anthony McGill in the world premiere performance of a new concerto by Malik Jandali. Also ahead, a set of romances by Clara Schumann. Right now, here's pianist Junghwa Lee playing a Clara Schumann prelude and fugue in F-sharp minor.

Prelude and Fugue in F-sharp minor by Clara Schumann, played by pianist Zhenghua Li. Schumann was one of the outstanding musical creators in Europe in the 1800s, recognized as one of the great pianists of her day. And now she's getting more and more recognition for her achievements as a composer as well. We've got more from Clara Schumann later this hour. From APM American Public Media, this is Reformance Today. I'm Valerie Kaler, glad to have you along for today's musical adventures and discoveries. The tradition of bullfighting with the red cape began in the 18th century. Each toreador who entered the ring knew there was a good chance he would not leave it alive. So chapels were built right into the arenas, a place where a bullfighter could make his peace with God. Joaquin Turina paints the scene with his Bullfighter's Prayer, played here by the Zagreb Quartet.

0: The Zagreb Quartet played the Bullfighter's Prayer in Zagreb, Croatia. Spanish composer Joaquin Turina wrote that in 1926. It's music that evokes a toreador's state of mind before entering the ring, facing danger, maybe even death. Noticeably absent any mention of the bull's perspective. Turina said he had in mind the image of a bullfighter by himself praying right before stepping into the arena. Joaquin Turina wrote the Bullfighter's Prayer for four lutes. He later came up with that arrangement for string quartet, which is how it's almost always played these days. In fact, I have never heard anyone play it on four lutes, have you? If there's a quartet of lutenists out there who'd like to give it a whirl, I would love to hear what Turina had in mind. If you are a lutenist or any kind of musician or concert presenter, you're welcome to send your concert recordings for us to consider for national broadcast. 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
2: Mozart's Clarinet Concerto was in the SPCO Spotlight on Friday morning at 9 o'clock, a performance from last May. And a clarinet concerto with soloist Anthony McGill still to come this hour during Performance Today. Thanks for joining us this afternoon. 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
0: Most of the time, you can easily spot violinist Susie Park at Orchestra Hall in Minneapolis, where she's first associate concertmaster of the Minnesota Orchestra. And when I say spot, I mean it. Park loves color and expressing her creativity. She says color can be a potent mood booster amid the dark Minnesota winters. As a member of the orchestra, Park is often tied down to the formal concert black dress code. But that does not apply to her hair. She's transformed it into a flowing rainbow, a playful shock of pink, a current of electric blue, even a hazy romantic lavender. Park's commitment to color extends beyond her hair, of course. She paints vibrant musical pictures by coaxing different shades and tints out of her violin. Let's hear a performance.

she gave for the Schubert Club. Her hair for this evening was a mermaid's palette of blues and purples. Violinist Susie Park and pianist Anne-Marie McDermott in concert, playing a set of three romances by Clara Schumann.

0: music by pianist and composer Clara Schumann, a set of three romances for violin and piano. Susie Park played violin, and Marie McDermott played the piano. That performance was from a concert put on by Accordo, a string ensemble made up of principal string players from the St. Paul Chamber Orchestra and the Minnesota Orchestra. Susie Park hails from the Minnesota Orchestra, and Anne-Marie McDermott joined Accordo as a special guest for that concert at Westminster Hall in Minneapolis, presented by the Schubert Club. In a moment, preserving culture through music. 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
1: 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I'm Steve Starick. Your classical NPR is proud to bring you the GITSYs Tour Send-Off Concert recorded this past June at Orchestra Hall. 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
2: They'll play music by Richard Wagner, John Williams from the movie Lincoln, Prokofiev, and more. 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
0: We're about to hear new music by Syrian-American composer Malik Jandali, a piece for clarinet and orchestra. It is full of traditional Syrian styles and themes. For Jandali, it's a way of preserving Syrian culture when so much has been destroyed by the Syrian civil war. For example,

The clarinet playing a traditional melody from Syria. Malik Jundali wrote this for clarinetist Anthony McGill. And McGill says this moment in the piece makes him feel, quote, as though I've stepped back in time, like I'm connecting to something much, much greater than myself. That tune will be along in just about 4 minutes. Let's hear the whole piece in the world premiere performance at a concert in Fairfax, Virginia. Anthony McGill playing clarinet, conductor Christopher Zimmerman leading the Fairfax Symphony Orchestra. The Concerto for Clarinet and Orchestra by Malik Jundali.

Music dedicated to victims of injustice. The Concerto for Clarinet and Orchestra, written in 2021 by Syrian-American composer Malik Jandali. We heard the world premiere performance, a concert in Fairfax, Virginia. Anthony McGill played solo clarinet, and conductor Christopher Zimmerman led the Fairfax Symphony Orchestra. The Syrian civil war has cost so many lives and destroyed so many homes, so many communities, and so much traditional Syrian culture as well. Because of that, composer Malik Jandali feels an imperative to preserve traditional Syrian music. The Concerto for Clarinet and Orchestra by Malik Jandali. You can hear that concert highlight again on the PT page, where our shows are archived online for 30 days after broadcast as streaming audio on demand. There's so much there for a music lover to enjoy. 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It is always a treat to share concert highlights from around the world here on PT. And this spring, I invite you to join me on an in-person musical tour of Germany and Prague. We'll attend three of the world's premier classical music festivals, the Dresden and Prague Spring Music Festivals, and the prestigious Beethoven Festival in Leipzig, where we'll take in a special recital by pianist Long Long. We'll immerse ourselves in the local art and history, explore the homes of Felix Mendelssohn and the Schumanns. And there's no limit, of course, to all the delicious food and great company of fellow music lovers along the way. Space is limited on this intimate group trip. All the details, including the full itinerary, available online at publicradiocustomtravel.org. 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I'm Valerie Kaler. 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

The second hour of Performance Today is coming up in a moment with music by Beethoven, Samuel Coleridge Taylor, and more. That's right here on your classical NPR 99.5 KSJN Minneapolis-St. Paul, bringing music to life with member support. In the Twin Cities tonight, clear skies and kind of chilly conditions. Overnight lows 48 degrees. For Wednesday, sunny, a high near 72, a low Wednesday night of 58 with a slight chance of rain. And Thursday looks partly sunny, highs on Thursday afternoon, 75 degrees.

Beethoven wrote that overture for a play called Coriolan, about a Roman general who rebelled against what he saw as the corruption of Rome. We heard Beethoven's Coriolan overture from a concert in Copenhagen, Denmark. Antonello Monacorto led the Danish National Symphony Orchestra.

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1: PT continues until 3 o'clock when Scott Blankenship is your host. Still to come this hour, a piano quintet by Samuel Coleridge Taylor. The music is supported by Mill City String Quartet, marking its 20th season of chamber music in the Twin Cities. A season preview concert introducing this year's programs will be presented Sunday, October 18th at 3 p.m. More info at millcityquartet.com.
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0: Anyone who's lost a loved one to cancer is familiar with the complicated swirl of emotions that are part and parcel of that diagnosis. There's a stricken feeling, like getting punched and not remembering how to breathe. There's the period of, there must be some mistake, and let's get a second opinion. There's also anger, which might collapse into sorrow and then explode back into anger again. When it's a beloved parent who's gotten that diagnosis, there's another element, a feeling of being unmoored, of the formerly solid ground beneath your feet shifting and crumbling. Composer Joel Love lost his dad to cancer in 2014, the same year he'd been diagnosed. Love says the music we're going to hear next is about the emotions they all went through that year. It's in two sections, threnody, full of anger and sadness and confusion, and a seamless segue into the second half, Adieu, a celebration of life. In Memoriam by Joel Love, played here by the Canary Saxophone Quartet.

0: The Canary Quartet with Joel Love's tribute to his father, In Memoriam, which ended with a section the composer called a celebration of life. Joel Love said, quote, "My father's last words to me, other than I love you, were live the life you want to live and never look back." That concert at St. Paul's by the Sea Episcopal Church in Jacksonville Beach, Florida, was part of the Beaches Fine Arts series. In a moment, one heck of a freshman effort. This is Performance Today from APM.
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2: 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State forecast tonight looks clear and kind of chilly. Overnight lows ranging from the upper 30s to around 45 degrees. Tomorrow, sunny and dry.
0: When violinist-composer Niccolo Paganini published his Opus 1 in 1819, it was an instant revelation. The 24 caprices became synonymous with Paganini's name and with violin playing itself. That is a massively high bar for someone's first published work. It's true that several composers have had popular Opus 1s, but it's more common for those first works to be lesser known or underplayed compared to more mature works. Or in the case of composer Samuel Coleridge Taylor's Opus 1, completely unplayed for more than a century. Samuel Coleridge Taylor was an 18-year-old in London when he wrote his Opus 1, a piano quintet, in 1893. He played the piano at the premiere. And he kind of thought that would be it for this quintet. He didn't think it would get played again. He even recycled some of its tunes into later pieces. And for more than a century, he was right. It did not get played. But then, in 2001, his handwritten manuscript was found in an archive. This quintet is now published and getting played all around the world. Let's hear a performance from an all-star ensemble at Chamberfest Cleveland. The Piano Quintet by Samuel Coleridge Taylor.

0: You know, most of the music we broadcast here on PT is from concert recordings, highlights from recent performances across the country, around the world. I love that. We get to hear the immediacy of today's classical music scene and that palpable electricity between the performers and the audience. That's really the origin of the name of this program, Performance Today. 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
1: 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In the Twin Cities tonight, clear and kind of cold, overnight lows around 48 degrees. Wednesday looks mostly sunny with a high tomorrow afternoon in the lower 70s.

0: good enough to be used in jingles for Rheingold beer in the 1950s. That's Estunia Tina by Emil Waldteufel. Eric Kunzel conducting the Cincinnati Pops Orchestra.
1: When the St. Paul Chamber Orchestra opens their fall season at the Ordway this Friday, they'll be led by a beloved maestro who has conducted their season finales for the last few years. So we thought it would be fun, as we gear up for the big opener, to revisit last season's finale this Thursday night. I'm Steve Seal. Join me as Gábor Takács-Nagy conducts the SPCO in Schumann, Strauss, and Kodály, Thursday at 7 p.m. on your classical NPR.
0: 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Gorgeous day today, isn't it? A little breezy, but mostly sunny skies and 70 degrees. Overnight tonight, a low in the upper 40s. Andrew Lawrence King plays harp and Pedro Esteban percussion. 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

0: The Symphony No. 103, Drum Roll, written by Joseph Haydn. That was Sir Charles McCarris leading the Orchestra of St. Luke's.
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0: 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Well, the good news is this morning I did not get out a winter coat for my morning walk around the lake. I did, however, dig out a beanie. Boy, those first few cold days of fall hit a little harder when you go around without hair. Clear skies tonight, though, with a low in the upper 40s, a little bit breezy, and a carbon copy of today for tomorrow. Mostly sunny skies and a high in the lower 70s. Right now it is 70 degrees. Hi, I'm Scott Blankenship. From Götterdämmerung, Dawn and Siegfried's Rhine journey finds Siegfried leaving Brunhilde's mountain at sunrise. He's triumphant and totally unaware of the trouble waiting for him, and that's what's coming up next. Richard Wagner premiered this music in 1876 as the opening of the fourth and final Ring opera, picking up right where Siegfried left off the night before. So the horn calls are recognizable on their own. Conductors would regularly pull this passage out of the opera entirely and run it as a standalone concert piece, none of which Siegfried is thinking about as he rides off.

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Weather-wise for the Twin Cities, you couldn't ask for much better as far as the current conditions. It's mostly sunny, 70 degrees and perfect. Later on tonight, though, downright chilly with a low in the upper 40s. Skies stay clear all night long, and sunny skies for your Wednesday as well. Virtually the same forecast as today with a high somewhere in the lower 70s. But then things cloud up tomorrow evening with a 60% chance of some showers, mainly after midnight. It's 70 degrees.

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1: The Greater Twin Cities Youth Symphonies, GITSYs, wowed audiences in New Zealand and Australia this past summer with their sound, their professionalism, and their joy in making music. You'll be wowed too. I'm Steve Starick. Your classical NPR is proud to bring you the GITSYs Tour Send-Off Concert recorded this past June at Orchestra Hall. 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
0: At this time of year, Jews around the world gather together to celebrate new beginnings. And host Mindy Ratner guides you in a musical observance of Rosh Hashanah, the Jewish New Year, and Yom Kippur, the Day of Atonement, in a show called Music for the Days of Awe, an observance of the Jewish high holidays. It's coming up this Sunday at 7 o'clock on Your Classical NPR. Mostly sunny skies and a little warmer than last hour, 71 in the Twin Cities. 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

0: Sarah Willis playing the horn along with the Havana Lyceum Orchestra led by Jose Antonio Mendez Padron, composed by Mozart. That was the Horn Concerto No. 4.
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0: 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Hi, I'm Scott Blankenship with music by Sergei Rachmaninoff. He dedicated the Suite No. 2 to his friend Alexander Goldenweiser, finished right as he was climbing out of a depression that had him silenced for 4 years. Here's the Romance Movement from the Suite No. 2 for two pianos.

By Aram Khachaturian, that was the Guyane Ballet Suite, with Neme Yarvi conducting the Royal Scottish Orchestra. I'm Scott Blankenship. Thanks a lot for your company. 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

www.ccr.org. Mostly sunny skies in the Twin Cities, and it's going to be clear all throughout the evening and cool overnight. Close those windows. About 48 degrees for the overnight low later tonight. But mostly sunny skies win your Wednesday with about 70 to 75 degrees for the high. So basically the same forecast we have right now. And then clouds and a 60% chance of showers tomorrow night. It's 71 degrees. Robert Schumann spent his 20s writing almost nothing but piano music. He was convinced that he needed to master his own instrument before he'd earn the right to tackle anything bigger. So in 1840, he pivoted hard into songs. He cranked out over 100 Lieder in a single year. When 1841 arrived and he suddenly started writing symphonies, it looked like a big leap on paper. The thing is, though, Schumann wrote to a friend that he sometimes felt like smashing his piano because it was too narrow for what he was hearing in his head, and he knew he was ready to make the jump. Stay with me. Overture, Scherzo, and Finale is coming up. Here's a minuet by Josef Myslivicek.

Vignettes by William Grant Still with some selected members of the Sierra Winds. Stay close. In just a moment, you'll hear music from the Schumanns, both Robert and Clara. Is that old vehicle still taking up space at the cabin? Before the season comes to a close, put it to work for your classical NPR. 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Celebrate the Jewish high holidays this weekend with a show called Music for the Days of Awe with your host Mindy Ratner. It's coming up this Sunday at 7 o'clock with the observance of Rosh Hashanah, the Jewish New Year, and Yom Kippur, the Day of Atonement. And you can always find more details on this show and other upcoming shows at yourclassicalmpr.org. Mostly sunny skies and 71 in the Twin Cities. Hi, I'm Scott Blankenship with music by Clara Schumann, who was actually still Clara Wieck when she wrote the music that you're about to hear. She was 17 years old, but already you can hear just what a force she was and the virtuosic style of her early career. This is Caprice a la Bolero from Four Characteristic Pieces, played by Joseph de Beenhauer.

0: Robert Schumann called that his symphony without a slow movement. That's Overture, Scherzo, and Finale, with Jörg Widmann conducting the Irish Chamber Orchestra.
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0: 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Looking at the weather forecast, nothing but gorgeous skies right now. Mostly sunny and 71. Overnight tonight, a low in the upper 40s, so close those windows up. And another day like today for your Wednesday, with mostly sunny skies and reaching the lower 70s for the high. It's 71 in downtown St. Paul. Hi, I'm Scott Blankenship. Glad to have your company for some classical music this afternoon. And it's Tchaikovsky's Symphony No. 3 next. This one's titled Polish, and you'll hear the finale with Gilbert Levine conducting the Royal Philharmonic Orchestra.

Boy, talk about a finale. Those tympanists got to work out for sure. That's the finale from the Symphony No. 3 titled Polish, written by Peter Tchaikovsky. That was Gilbert Levine on the podium conducting the Royal Philharmonic Orchestra. I'm Scott Blankenship. 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Lake County is a fall color travel destination with miles of ATV, hiking, and biking trails along the North Shore. There's more information at lovinlakecounty.com. Loving this weather. 70 degrees, oh, 71 actually, and mostly sunny currently in the Twin Cities. And it's going to be brisk overnight, shall we say. 48 degrees for the low and a little bit breezy with the lower 70s for the high for your Wednesday and mostly sunny skies all day. But we do get another chance of some evening showers. They're likely after midnight tomorrow night as well. It's a 60% chance. 71 in downtown St. Paul. Coming up this hour, you have Underworld Creatures and Otherworldly Tales. Music about literal descents into Hades is at the center, with Orpheus in the underworld, as it follows Orpheus as he attempts to retrieve Eurydice. In the midst of intense love tempered by intense grief, because Eurydice died from a venomous snake bite shortly after their wedding, and he believed his art could sway even the gods of death. More on that in the overture from Orpheus in the Underworld, just 10 minutes ahead. By Eduardo Castro, here's Minuetto. Thank you.

death. So when Orpheus's wife dies from a snake bite, he actually goes to charmed Charon using his lyre, and he moves Persephone to death. So when Orpheus's wife dies from a snake bite, he actually goes to charmed Charon using his lyre, and he moved Persephone to tears with his sorrowful music until they granted his request to lead Eurydice back to the living world. Now, I'm not going to go back into the trip back right now. That was also fraught.

0: Sort of a stripped-down arrangement of the overture from Orpheus in the Underworld by Jacques Offenbach. Maybe that would have been good for a smaller room or a salon. Angèle Dubois and her ensemble La Pietà.
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0: 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A chilly night tonight with a low in the upper 40s, but back up to the lower 70s for the high for your Wednesday, plus mostly sunny skies. Jacques Offenbach's Orpheus Overture opens a comic opera about a literal descent into Hades. Edvard Grieg's Peer Gynt Suite No. 1 closes with In the Hall of the Mountain King. It's set inside a troll king's underground hall, arguably the most famous piece in the rep that says, "Something's down there."

0: The Great Necks, a guitar trio made up of Scott Borg, Adam Levin, and Matthew Rode. Matthew did that incredible arrangement of Danzón No. 2 by Arturo Marquez.
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Still clear skies over the Twin Cities right now and 71 degrees. Glad to have your company for some classical music. I'm Scott Blankenship, and next it's the Grand Capriccio by Amokary Ponchielli. Matthias Forumny conducting the Mecklenburg Staatskapelle Schwerin, and Simone Sommerhalder plays the oboe.

0: Simone Sommerhalder playing the oboe with the Mecklenburg Staatskapelle Schwerin, and Matthias Foremni was the conductor of Gran Capriccio composed by Amilcare Ponchielli. I'm Scott Blankenship. 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You can learn more at thewso.org. So some chilly mornings coming up. Tomorrow, we'll have an overnight low in the upper 40s. And that'll give way to about the lower 70s for the afternoon high tomorrow. Mostly sunny skies before we get a 60% chance of some rain showers, mainly through the evening, but not out of the question after midnight. And an overnight low in the mid-50s. Right now it's 71 at 7 o'clock.
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2: The joy of this orchestra is we have immensely talented kids on very immensely talented, academically, musically, and every kid is a different story. 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
1: I'm Steve Starick. 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You'll hear more about him a little later. To begin, here is Mark Russell Smith and the GITSYS Symphony with the opening piece on their tour program, the prelude to the first act of Wagner's The Master Singers of Nuremberg.